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5: 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We saw the domination that LSU placed across the field against Clemson. It was a slower go of it for Notre Dame in their opener as they beat Wisconsin 41-13 at Lambeau Field. So you got an interesting game. One is in a pro stadium, and you have name brand recognition with the Fighting Irish and Wisconsin. The issue is how it looked, and I think that's going to be a narrative for Notre Dame all season long. One, because they're kind of in the ACC and kind of not. And two, the schedule that they have in front of them is not the most daunting schedule in the history of college football. So when you lead 13-10 at halftime, Andre, people are going to have questions. But the second half of the game, I thought, actually gave you a better debate on what the game was as C.J. Carr got himself together. The domination looked like it was supposed to in the eyes of a lot of people in the second half. And now you start to look like you weren't in trouble. It just took you a while to get to what you really needed to do. And your bread and butter got to working for you, which is your quarterback in the second half.
6: Yeah, absolutely. Coming into this week, you know, C.J. Carr was the front runner for the Heisman, because, you know, or one of the front runners for the Heisman, because the expectation was he was going to come out and put up video game numbers all season for a team that could win. And we saw other Heisman contenders really put up those types of just outlandish stats this weekend when, as you pointed out, Carr and the Irish were kind of struggling in that first half. They were only up 13 to 10 at the half. They, you know, weren't able to put points on the board against the Badgers defense. And so they had to kind of go into halftime, I feel like, and Marcus Freeman had to, you know, maybe read them the riot act a little bit and say, hey, you know, the season has started. We are the number four team in the country. We've got these aspirations. Y'all got to go out and play. And to their credit, in the second half, they did. They went out. They dominated on both sides of the ball, outscored Wisconsin 28-3 in the second half. And so I feel like the things that the Irish could hang their hat on are, one, their defense, right? Because even in the first half, Wisconsin was able to score a little bit, but they only put up one touchdown and two field goals for the game. Their running backs only accounted for 64 total rushing yards for the game. And so Notre Dame's defense looks like it might be according to as advertised. And then the other thing they can hang their hat on is even after a slower start, unlike, say, Oregon, the number two team in the country, who was struggling right up to the end, or, of course, my Wolverines, who also struggled up to the end, and maybe some people said beyond the end, Notre Dame was able to come out and be dominant in the second half against a Big Ten school that, even if they're not expected to contend, it's still a Big Ten school, and Notre Dame should be able to feel good about that.
5: Notre Dame can leave no doubt, Andre, and that was the issue. There was doubt. Last year, they reeled off 10 in a row, but it was a bunch of teams and a bunch of programs that were easy to beat. Purdue and Arkansas and NC State and Navy and Syracuse and Stanford. You know, they reeled off a lot of wins after dropping their first two games of the season to a 10th-ranked Miami team that ended up being in the college football playoff national championship game, and 16th-ranked Texas A&M. So they played two legit programs to start off the season. They lost both, and it led to doubt at the end of the year. Was it going to be them or Miami? And clearly, Miami proved to be right. They could leave no doubt moving the rest of the way. So for Notre Dame, it does matter what it looks like. It does matter what first and second halves look like. It does matter how it looks when you get to victories this year, because last year, what it looked like cost you at the end and cost you really a bowl game because they decided not to play.
6: Absolutely. And also because, as you pointed out, since the schedule didn't have a lot of great teams on it, starting off 0-2 really came back to bite them. Because if you're not playing many great teams, then you have to be dominant. And this season, they also don't have a lot of great teams on the schedule. They have to play the same University of Miami squad. They get them at home this year. And then they've got two other currently ranked opponents in SMU and BYU. But other than that, it's a lot of unranked opponents that they'll be dealing with. So you're right. When they have an opportunity, they have to put a big number on the board. I think ultimately, in the playoff type conversations of last year, the 41-13 win over Wisconsin will still play as that was a dominant victory over a quality program. You know, now, had they stayed in that 13-10 range for the game, that would be one thing. But because they were able to blow it out a little at the end, I think that'll help their case.
5: Yeah, you get BYU in the middle of the season in October, October 17th. You get Miami November 19th, and you get SMU the next to last game of the season. So some of those big ranked teams who may or may not be ranked when those games come, but if they are, that'll be the ultimate test this year and the silencer for questions about if there's any doubt. I thought the second half is what they're supposed to look like, and I think that's what a week one is supposed to look like when you don't know what you have and everybody's going out there the first time. The opposite is to be like Michigan or like Oregon, where you're holding on, you're fighting and scratching and clawing to the end. No, you figured some stuff out at halftime. Your quarterback was on target and in the second half, and you were able to show dominance. And that is a trait that all championship elite caliber college football playoff teams are able to demonstrate is dominance, and they were able to do that after halftime. And so CJ Carr is going to be a big part of the wins, but also how the wins look for Notre Dame the rest of the season.
6: Yeah, absolutely. And, you know, as we've already kind of talked about a little bit, this is week one. And so in week one, with no college preseason, you're going to get some performances that are a little, you know, a little rusty early on, particularly if your game isn't against a very overmatched opponent. And where Wisconsin, again, they're not intended to be or expected to be particularly challenging for the playoffs this year, they're still a Big Ten school. And so I felt like the first half was Notre Dame's preseason, and the second half was kind of who they'll be moving forward.
5: Yeah, I think Marcus Freeman certainly has a great program. He had a really good program last year. They just lost some games early in the season. I think learning tough lessons can, you know, sharpen the iron for the next season. So I think Marcus Freeman, I think CJ Carr and that offensive line are going to figure out some things. They don't have the greatest weaponry in the world, but they do have a quarterback that will be sitting down for the Heisman. All right, coming up, we put a bow on week one of college football with Someone in the Know. That's next here on Amber and Ian on ESPN Radio and the ESPN app.
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23: Sunny and comfortable temperatures, just breezy. I'm Ed McIntosh from Q2. Temperatures today in the mid to upper 70s, a little shy of average, but comfortable. Winds will be brisk at 15 to 25 miles an hour at times. Winds start to taper off overnight. Sunny and warmer tomorrow in the low 80s. Upper 80s Thursday. 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
0: SMU and Florida State in Tallahassee delayed due to a power outage. Next update on a start time coming in a few minutes as they hope to kick off sooner rather than later on ESPN. In the NFL, the Falcons naming a starter, quarterback Tua Tagovailoa getting the nod to start on Sunday against the Steelers. Head coach Kevin Stefanski saying Cooper Rush will be the team's backup, with Michael Penix Jr. inactive as he continues to recover from last season's torn ACL. U.S. Open in Queens. Men's bracket on Armstrong. Number 14 seed American Lerner Tien and Karin Khachanov in the fourth set. Tien winning back-to-back sets 6-4, 7-6 in a tiebreak after dropping the first. Khachanov up a break in the fourth as that one has gone lengthy in New York City. Coco Gauff up a break on Iva Jovic, 6-1, now 3-3.
1: Hey, it's Michelle Smallman, and coming up Tuesday, week one of the NFL season is finally here. Will the Seahawks repeat, or will the competition in the NFC be too much to handle? It's on Sportsmanlike, 6 a.m. Eastern, right here on ESPN Radio, ESPN2, and ESPNU.

0: I like the fact that this year, and I think it should be every year, the first game should be a rematch of the Super Bowl to just get old things settled and maybe some new things started. The NFL is a machine right now that just seems to be everything proof, and they're showing once again with this matchup, they're going to get it right. All right, coming up, which NFL team has your attention already for this season? We'll get into that next here on Game Night on ESPN Radio, the ESPN app, and Sirius XM Channel 80.
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0: keep him afloat or show that he no longer can do it. 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Coming up, who else has questions at the quarterback position? We'll get into it. He is Andre Snellings. I'm home team Brandon Leak. 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
7: You gave exactly what your country needed.

0: this year. It's the third year. It's a new regime there, and they may have to make some long-term decisions about the quarterback position. So I would say, unless Tua really plays lights out and they win a lot of games, you'll see Penix at some point this season.
1: Penix won't be seen in week one. He'll be inactive. When will he be ready?
2: Right now, like, I feel like it's still things that, you know, I want to get better at. I'm sorry. You know, obviously, just having that week of practice felt real good. I felt real comfortable, confident. But we still got a little bit of ways to go.
3: What hurdles do you have to clear, do you think?
2: Strength-wise, I want to be stronger. I want to be stronger. I want to be able to be out there and give the team 100%. And if I don't feel like I can do that, I don't want to. That's not fair for this team. That's not fair for this organization. I want to make sure whenever I am out there, I'm 100%. There's no doubt in my mind that, you know, I trust my knee and I trust to go out there and help this team win a football game.
1: Michael Penix, be ready at some point, but for now, Tua Tagovailoa getting the start for the Falcons for week one. Straight ahead, the win streaks continue. SportsCenter All Night continues. It's ESPN Radio.
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19: 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If anything, I'm more careful. Honestly, it just helps me focus.
20: That's probably what the driver who killed a 4-year-old told himself. And now he's in.

0: strength-wise, I want to be stronger. I want to be able to be out there and give the team 100%. And if I don't feel like I can do that, I don't want to. That's not fair for this team. That's not fair for this organization. I want to make sure whenever I am out there, I'm 100%. There's no doubt in my mind that, you know, I trust my knee and I trust to go out there and help this team win a football game.
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15: Hey!
16: Hey, we're so excited for tonight. 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
16: Do you have any pets?
15: Yes, we have a dog.
16: Great. 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
15: Nope, just a big old backyard.
16: Nice. Another question. Are there any unlocked guns in the home?
15: Our guns are stored securely, locked in a safe that the kids can't access.
16: Awesome.
15: Yeah.
16: Now, let's

0: Coming up on the Tuesday edition of Unsportsmanlike with Evan Cohen, Chris Canty, and me, Michelle Smallman. 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It's Unsportsmanlike, 6 a.m. Eastern, right here on ESPN Radio, ESPN 2, and ESPNU.
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15: Quarterfinal appearance for him. He's the first German man to reach all 4 major quarterfinals in a year in the Open era. On the women's side, the 2-seed advances relatively easily.
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15: U.S. Open quarterfinal appearance for him. He's the first German man to reach all four major quarterfinals in a year in the Open era. On the women's side, the two seed advances relatively easily.
16: Talk about a statement performance from Elena Rybakina, who knocks out the two-time US Open champion Naomi Osaka out here on Armstrong in just 66 minutes.
15: Rybakina wins 1-4 to eliminate Osaka, and Rybakina is now into the quarterfinals, first career US Open quarterfinal appearance. Also moving into the quarters, the women's four seed.
17: Beautifully finished. Coco Gauff elevates, finds her best level here so far, and she's in the final eight.
15: Coco Gauff also advancing 1-4 on Monday. Third major quarterfinal appearance in a year for the first time in her career. She has 9 straight set wins

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0: first four games of the season, IR. I didn't realize there was a controversy around this. What happened here? Why is there a controversy around this thumb injury?
1: Because he tried to practice and play through it. Mm-hmm. And they got to the point where they realized that he wasn't going to be able to push through this. So the timeline of it all, this is something that happened, I believe it was weeks ago. And now we're talking about him having to have surgery now to address it as opposed to having surgery then to address it.
0: Let's hear from Brian Schottenheimer, Cowboys head coach, trying to explain himself around this Tyler Smith injury.
2: I think at the end of the day, you always see if you can kind of play through these things. He's done, you know, things like that, like a lot of guys have. They've been able to play through them. And, you know, unfortunately, you know, when you're an offensive lineman, grip strength and things like that are really important. And, again, we know he's a quick healer, and we want to get it, you know, fixed. And he'll be back before too long.
1: What are the metrics? What are the measurables for a quick healer?
3: I was just thinking like, that. How do you know?
1: We know he's a quick healer. How do you know that?
0: Well, it also doesn't matter. He could be healed in 1 week. He can't play for four.
3: Right.
0: You know, when you put the IR is, for lack of a better way of saying it, a legal decision. Like, within the football
1: rules. The first
0: time
1: he's going to be able to play is against the Tampa Bay Bucs in week five?
0: October 8th.
1: Yeah, so there you go.
0: So the Cowboys have been quiet. There's been, this is the best way of doing this, I think. What this is. The oddity around this, if this happened a month ago, 2 months ago, it would be an enormous story. Not because everyone knows Tyler Smith's name. Now they should. He's an awesome football player.
1: Really good.
0: But because we would have what CeCe just said. The Cowboys could have done this earlier. They're claiming someone's a quick healer. How would you know that if he hasn't actually healed? And now you have to put a guy on IR. He has to go through surgery because for a decision you could have made earlier. That is exactly what a Cowboys offseason topic would have been in years past. That is July, if July has a definition for the Dallas Cowboys. Yeah. It's something like that.
3: You mean you're going to be the greatest offense there is and your Pro Bowl left guard has an injury and you were trying to have him play through it and now you've come to the realization that surgery is the best route and it's because he's a quick healer?
0: And he could have had it when no games were going on versus when games were going on? That's the Cowboys.
1: That's mismanagement.
0: But we haven't had any of that. And
3: here it is.
0: But it kind of gets swept under the rug. Why? Because we got the Patriots and the Seahawks tomorrow night. College football has started. Let's remember this moment, though.
1: It's swept under the rug unless things go left on Sunday night against the New York Giants.
0: Sure.
1: Because if they roll into MetLife, greatest offense there is, and they struggle, and Dak Prescott's getting beat up because that offensive line isn't up to snuff, we will go back to the decision that the Dallas Cowboys made to allow Tyler Smith to try to push through this rather than having the surgery at the outset of the injury.
0: Bruh. Saturday in studio, ESPN NFL analyst next. 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
17: Sunny and comfortable temperatures, just breezy. I'm Ed McIntosh from Q2. Temperatures today in the mid to upper 70s, a little shy of average but comfortable. Winds will be brisk at 15 to 25 miles an hour at times. Winds start to taper off overnight. Sunny and warmer tomorrow in the low 80s, upper 80s Thursday. 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

0: My pick. It's a piggyback off of that, so we'll kind of do this together. I think next summer we're going to have a $70 million a year quarterback.
1: Yeah.
0: Because don't you think whoever goes first will be above 60, and then each one of them, like, let's say Jaden. Yeah, let's say Jaden has a big year this year. Let's say Drake May has a big year this year. Let's say Caleb has a big year this year. And what'd you have? Broncos 2 in your power rankings?
1: Yeah.
0: So by that, you had the Seahawks 1, Broncos in the Super Bowl, hypothetically. Bo Nix, big year. So that means we're going to have let's say the first one gets 62 or 63.
1: Yeah.
0: And each one goes up 2 or 3 million.
1: Yeah.
0: We're going to, I'll
1: say this. The surprise for me is what Shefty said in terms of how Drake May is continuing to improve, how he's continuing to be an ascending player. To me, that's the biggest takeaway, right? Because if you saw the leap that Drake made from year one to year two, he was a runner-up for MVP. If he follows that up with an even bigger year this year, now that he has A.J. Brown and Romeo Doubs in his receiving corps, yeah, I think there's a world that exists where Drake May could flirt with being a $70 million a year quarterback.
0: Vegas East, your pick.
2: Our selection is the turning around from some of the perception of Roger Goodell because of how much money he has made everyone. Obviously, some bumpy spots along the way, but really he's gotten everything done that he has said he wants to get done, and he's made people billionaires and millionaires. So I think he has become a very respected commissioner, even though he still gets booed at the draft every year.
1: I mean, yeah, it's been really bumpy for Roger Goodell. Like, let's not make any bones about it.
3: But they bumped all the way to the bank.
1: No, I'm not saying that they haven't. I mean, but it begs the question of whether or not the NFL is too big to fail, right? Because Roger Goodell has overseen a period of the league where there's been some incredible controversies, right? You have what happened with Ray Rice.
3: Totally.
1: Under Roger Goodell's purview. You had what happened with Colin Kaepernick and the protests and political involvement and that co-opting some of that movement. You had George Floyd and how players felt around that. There's been a lot of stuff that Roger Goodell has had to deal with while maintaining this linear ascent when it comes to revenue in the league. We're talking about the NFL being a $25 billion a year business. Yep. We've got international game expansion. We've got regular season expansion. We've got record valuations for these franchises. I mean, it's really impressive what the league has been able to do under his leadership, given all of the controversies that they've found themselves in.
3: I was going to get to this in All the Small Things, which is coming up next, but just to throw this in there. In 2010, league revenues, around $8 billion. Now, 25, as you said. Exponential growth under Roger Goodell.
0: As Smalls mentioned, coming up, all the
3: small things.
0: But first, this from Smalls and the Wellness Company.
3: That's right, Evan. You were talking earlier in the show about how unhealthy I am, and thankfully I have the Wellness Company because there's nothing worse than waking up sick. 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
14: Good morning, I'm Scott Fredericks, and this look at the latest in Billings area news for this Tuesday, September 8th. On Sunday afternoon, Billings police officers responded to a report of a shooting in the area of 1st Avenue North and North 23rd Street. Upon arrival, officers located a 47-year-old male suffering from multiple gunshot wounds. The victim was transported to a local hospital in critical condition. Initial information received during the response indicated that the suspected shooter may have been barricaded at a location in the area. Officers determined that the suspected shooter had fled the area prior to law enforcement's arrival. Investigators also determined that the victim and suspect were known to one another. This remains an ongoing investigation. Millions of books have gotten into the hands of children across the United States due to Dolly Parton's Imagination Library. Montana's First Lady, Susan Gianforte, who spearheaded the effort in Montana, talks about Dolly's death and how the program has grown.
15: We've had a huge uptick in registrations, which is a little silver lining to her passing, is that exposure of the Imagination Library program and the free books has really been lifted up. So we've had 1,500 kids sign up in Montana, which is like 3% of the eligible kids. So that's a big bump. I think we're going to go from 50% to 53%. Within a week.
14: And that's a look at the latest in Billings area news on ESPN Billings.
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18: Sunny and comfortable temperatures, just breezy. I'm Ed McIntosh from Q2. Temperatures today in the mid to upper 70s, a little shy of average but comfortable. Winds will be brisk at 15 to 25 miles an hour at times. Winds start to taper off overnight. Sunny and warmer tomorrow in the low 80s, upper 80s Thursday. 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
8: Good morning. I'm Scott Fredericks, and this look at the latest in Billings area news for this Tuesday, September 8th. On Sunday afternoon, Billings police officers responded to a report of a shooting in the area of 1st Avenue North and North 23rd Street. Upon arrival, officers located a 47-year-old male suffering from multiple gunshot wounds. The victim was transported to a local hospital in critical condition. Initial information received during the response indicated that the suspected shooter may have been barricaded at a location in the area. Officers determined that the suspected shooter had fled the area prior to law enforcement's arrival. Investigators also determined that the victim and suspect were known to one another. This remains an ongoing investigation. Millions of books have gotten into the hands of children across the United States due to Dolly Parton's Imagination Library. Montana's First Lady, Susan G. Inforte, who spearheaded the effort in Montana, talks about Dolly's death and how the program has grown.
9: We've had a huge uptick in registrations, which is a little silver lining to her passing, is that exposure of the Imagination Library program and the free books has really been lifted up. So we've had 1,500 kids sign up in Montana, which is like 3% of the eligible kids. So that's a big bump. I think we're going to go from 50% to 53%. Within a week.
8: And that's been a look at the latest in Billings area news on ESPN Billings. This ESPN Billings local sports update for this Tuesday, September 8th, is a presentation of Williams Plumbing. I'm Scott Fredericks. Well, Saturday was not a great day for the Rocky Mountain Battling Bears football team as they lost to number 4th-ranked College of Idaho, 63-13 at Simplot Stadium. Rockies on the road to play Dillon this Saturday. Great weekend for the Bobcats, 2-0 as they defeated Butler 51-21. Head coach Brent Vegan on the game.
10: All in all, I think it's a game where we took a step forward, got a lot of guys in the game again. So again, testing our depth, sorting through our depth was big. 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You know, in regards to Caden going down, feel horrible for him. He's such a good player. You know, he's had these moments throughout his career where, you know, injuries happen and they don't make sense.
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11: They have a pass rush, like experienced guys from last season. So, like, I thought, all right, they're getting the first look at this team it's going to be an adjustment. But the thing that I have grown to love about Notre Dame and Marcus

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2: Most impressive win in week number two of this 2026 high school football season. Well, that's got to be the defending AA champs, the Wolfpack of Glacier. After losing to Billings West 6-3 in overtime in week one, a rematch of last year's AA title game, Glacier bounced back with an impressive victory against third-ranked Bozeman, winning 42-0. Glacier will be home this Friday up against the Butte High Bulldogs. This is Rocky Erickson with Montana Sports.

0: ESPN Radio. We roll along. 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And as we get ready for the NFL season coming up, I'm immediately distracted because Mikey C has played hero ball. Went down to the cafeteria and got the celebratory cupcakes for the ESPN Super Bowl celebration here in Bristol today.
1: Hopefully he wasn't ripping the dart when he got those.
0: I was going to say, Mikey, are these covered in cigarette smoke or soot?
1: No, okay. All right.
0: All right. Oh, amazing. Wow. Here we go. For anyone watching on ESPN Plus or YouTube TV now.
1: There you go.
0: Since you can get all that on YouTube TV. Got a beautiful set of cupcakes right here.
1: That's so fitting.
0: Celebratory. You got the red and black on there. ESPN covers chocolate and vanilla. We will get to, I'm going to not drop those. We're going to get to eating those in a second here because we have thankfully an adult in the room for us while we're busy salivating. Yep. Gerald McCoy is joining us now, the six-time Pro Bowler, NFL Network analyst. Kind enough to join us here now. He's salivating to talk about some football for the season. Gerald, are you a big cupcake guy? Are you going to be in this with us or are you going to be over here and hold serve for us being normal and being an adult?
2: I feel like eating cupcake is normal in adult behavior. Don't let nobody make y'all grow up. That is perfectly normal to love cupcakes. You know what? If you don't love cupcakes, you're the problem. Not us. I'm with y'all. Don't group me with the non-cupcakers. I want a cupcake as well. I just can't get to it right now. But as you can see, I have on my workout gear. Because I love cupcakes, I got to stay in the gym. So
0: There we go. Life is about balance.
1: That's exactly right.
0: And we should have expected a man who spent his life in the trenches NFL would know a thing or two about the balance and a love for cupcakes. So now that we know we're all playing for the same team here, Gerald, let's talk about the football season that we got coming up here very soon. A rematch of the Super Bowl champions to start the season, or the Super Bowl matchup in the Patriots and the Seahawks. Mm-hmm. We just talked about the Patriots' ability to get back there. Which of these two teams are you more confident that could make a move and get back to the Super Bowl this year after a appearing in it last year?
2: I'm going with Seattle simply because of their path to get there. And I don't want to discredit what the Patriots did. This is a person who never played in a playoff game. It doesn't matter what I did in the regular season. I never played a playoff game. So when I think about them getting to the playoffs and getting all the way to the Super Bowl, whether they won it or not, they went. I don't care what the path was, but when we talk about most likely to get back, I have to go with Seattle because of what I've seen from the Patriots. They had the schedule they had last year, which was the weakest in the NFL. And then when they got in the playoffs, Drake made them play great. Once they went up against actual viable defenses, like top 10 level defenses, we seen what Drake may look like. And then they got the AFC Championship and didn't even have to face the opposing team's starting quarterback. But Seattle, on the other hand, they went through the gauntlet of people, and then they went and won it. So I'm going to have to go with Seattle if I'm thinking about out of these two, who could possibly get back.
1: So let's look at the game that's in Australia, first time played in Australia, Rams and 49ers, and a particular player, I don't know how much you'll play in this game, but Aaron Donald coming back. Now listen, I was a D-tackle, you were a D-tackle, Aaron Donald's a D-tackle. Mm-hmm. The difference is you and Aaron Donald played the position at a great level, I did not. talk about what you think he'll do coming back and how quickly he can get assimilated back into what's needed to play in the NFL?
2: Well, I believe that he thought about this for a long time and he's been preparing just to get back for months. You know, he's been working at this thing, ramping things up slowly. So he's not going to like rush his way back into playing a bunch of snaps. So I don't even know if we'll see him week one. I believe they signed him to get him in the building so he can start getting back in the swing of being in meetings. Because, you know, being in those meetings, that's a part of it too. Getting up early, getting in your routine of recovery and being in those meetings all day and then going to practice and then coming back and recovering again. Like, it's a whole thing. So he has to get back in the swing of that. But you take a guy who hasn't played football in 2 years, he missed training camp, and then you're going to fly him on the other side of the world and say, hey, we need you to play. I don't think that's the smartest thing to do. So I don't even know if we see him week one. If we do, it's going to be sparingly. But I believe that he comes back week two, maybe even week three, when he's ready to go. Because when I talked to him, he said he's feeling great. But he's not going to step across those white lines until he feels like himself again, like he really can produce at a high level. And I don't know if that's going to be week one. But when he does, it's going to be great.
0: Talking to Gerald McCoy with us here on the Golics. Speaking of that trip, two very different travel approaches from these teams. Would you rather be on the 49ers going out early and getting acclimated, or the Rams basically coming in for a 24-hour smash and grab?
2: The getting acclimated thing is overrated. You know, like, football is football. Travel and being tired is a thing. It is, but you don't need that much time. You know, I wouldn't want to do it the day before, but, you know, give me a couple of days and I'll be just fine. You know, I remember we went when I was with the Bucks. We played Chicago. We was there all week, and it was like, we've been here a long time. We flew the Monday after we had just played the Saints at home, and we was there in London all week. And I was like, bro, we've been gone for a long time. So I'd rather do it more closer to what the Rams are doing than being over there at home, like 49.
1: Kind of stick to your itinerary, the itinerary life of an athlete. Yeah, I would agree. All right, we have three great quarterbacks all looking for their first Super Bowl. Joe Burrow, Super Bowl win. Joe Burrow was in a Super Bowl, but Super Bowl win. Mm-hmm. Joe Burrow, Josh Allen, Lamar Jackson. Who has the most pressure to get that first Super Bowl win?
2: Most pressure?
1: Yeah.
2: I would say Josh Allen, simply because we have Joe Burrow, who we've seen he get his team to the Super Bowl. But a lot of their thing has been health and bad defense. They feel like his O-line has failed him. The team has failed him with getting the O-line. But everybody believes that if Joe is healthy and everybody's healthy and his defense can roll, they can get there. So there's not really like a lot of pressure on Joe Burrow. Lamar Jackson getting over that hump. He hasn't performed well in the playoffs. But they have a brand new head coach. You know, that's never been a head coach before, and we don't know how this is going to work with the connection of – there's a lot that goes into that. Well, Josh Allen, his story has been he keeps running into Patrick Mahomes. If he doesn't run into Patrick Mahomes, Josh Allen can get to the Super Bowl. Well, last year that didn't happen. And last year is the first time that we actually said, you know what, Josh, that one was on you. He even said it after the game. That one was on me. All his head coach did is pick up, pack his box, and move it down the hall. They didn't bring in a brand new guy. He still got his offensive coordinator. The defense got better. So they are intact. So if I look at who has the most pressure, it's the guy that still has his same coach. And the narrative around him has been he kept running into Patrick Mahomes. Well, that didn't happen last year. So now let's see what happens. You got the head coach you wanted. Now it's time to see if you can get over the hump.
0: Very excited. I know Bills fans waiting eagerly to find out if you've mentioned those minimal offseason moves can be the difference with a new head coach in place who was in the building last year. Awesome stuff, Gerald. Always appreciate the time, man. Thank you so much.
2: All right. Thank you, guys. Always. Thank you.
1: Thanks.
0: Awesome stuff there. All right. We mentioned we got a Super Bowl rematch to start the year between the Patriots and the Seahawks. We asked him who has the better chance of getting back to the Super Bowl this year. Coming up next, we'll tell you who has the better chance of starting this season off with a dub. That's next as we wrap up the Golics here on ESPN Radio.
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7: 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I'm Scott Fredericks. 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Rockies on the road to play Dillon this Saturday. 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Head coach Brent Vegan on the game.
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14: Sunny and comfortable temperatures, just breezy. I'm Ed McIntosh from Q2. Temperatures today in the mid to upper 70s, a little shy of average but comfortable. Winds will be brisk at 15 to 25 miles an hour at times. Winds start to taper off overnight. Sunny and warmer tomorrow in the low 80s, upper 80s Thursday. 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
15: Fault. It's the NCAA's fault for ruling one way in June, in March, and reversing it in June, going, oh, our bad, class of 2022, you do deserve a fifth year. 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Oh, those of you who already went and declared for the NFL and maybe didn't get drafted and were on, rosters as camp bodies, but you could have been still getting paid in college. We screwed up. 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

0: counsel in a crime scene photograph, ruling Miller received a fair trial. Johnson suffered extensive injuries and spent months recovering. Data centers have faced heavy scrutiny in Montana. U.S. Under Secretary of Energy Kyle Haustvedt says his travels have shown the Treasure State is not alone in tackling the issue.
1: There are regions that have been very welcoming, and they've seen the benefits. And there's other regions that are still seeking to learn, understand more information, and just being honest and have an open dialogue.
0: Keeping you connected, this is the Northern News Network.
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0: A Kalispell man is jailed following an officer-involved shooting Sunday night. Police say officers responded around 9 to a report of an aggressive man near Highway 93 North and Reserve Drive. During the confrontation, an officer fired a weapon. 51-year-old Quinn Heath was arrested at the scene on suspicion of assaulting a peace officer. Authorities have not said whether Heath was struck by gunfire. The Flathead County Sheriff's Office is investigating. The city of Shelby is holding a public hearing this evening on proposed wastewater system improvements. The city is preparing an application for community development block grant funding through the Montana Department of Commerce. Shelby's wastewater system includes pipe dating back more than a century, and officials say aging lines have contributed to groundwater infiltration and sewer overflows. The hearing begins at 6:30 at Shelby City Hall. I'm Ken Edelblue, Northern News Network.
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0: Cam Hayward is here. 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Not Just Football with Cam Hayward is a weekly podcast that gives fans a peek behind the curtain of NFL life. Hayden Walsh is with Cam and Not Just Football, where you can get it where all your podcasts are acquired, as well as on YouTube as well. And Cam is kind enough to join us on this program every Tuesday this upcoming season as well, which I truly, truly appreciate. It is good to see you, Cam.
1: It's great to see you. We got the season right upon us. This is the best time to be a part of the show.
0: I appreciate you saying that. So let's just jump into it here.

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1: 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I'm Scott Fredericks. Well, Saturday was not a great day for the Rocky Mountain Battling Bears football team as they lost to number 4th-ranked College of Idaho, 63-13 at Simplot Stadium. Rockies on the road to play Dillon this Saturday. Great weekend for the Bobcats, 2-0 as they defeated Butler, 51-21. Head coach Brent Vegan on the game.
2: All in all, I think it's a game where we took a step forward, got a lot of guys in the game again. So again, testing our depth, sorting through our depth was big. But then I think our first group of guys, I think on both sides of the ball, took their games forward too. You know, in regards to Caden going down, feel horrible for him. He's such a good player. You know, he's had these moments throughout his career where injuries happen and they don't make sense.
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5: Montana News on the Northern News Network. I'm Ken Edelblum. Montana is the first state in the country to allow certain experimental treatments for patients who are not terminally ill. The new rules took effect in July. Denver-based Parley Neurotech received the first preliminary approval last week for a hearing loss treatment and hopes to begin seeing Montana patients this month. The Yellowstone County Attorney's Office was moved from the county courthouse in July to Billings City Hall because of extensive flooding. Yellowstone County Commissioner Mark Morse says the department won't return to the courthouse anytime soon.
6: The damage was enough on the second floor that it did not make economic sense to pour a bunch of money in that to move those people back in to then in 9 months to a year demo that area we had just redone.
5: Keeping you connected, this is the Northern News Network.
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5: The City of Bozeman and Montana State University are teaming up to better monitor one of the city's key water resources. New equipment will be installed in the Sourdough Watershed to track snowpack, soil moisture, temperature, and other conditions. Sourdough Creek provides about 40% of Bozeman's water supply, and officials say the data will help with drought response and long-range water planning. Montana State University Northern is getting national recognition for its role serving rural students and communities. Washington Monthly ranked the Havre School 36th in its new Best Colleges for Rural America list. The rankings consider factors including affordability, student debt, alumni earnings, the percentage of in-state students, and whether graduates remain in their home state. The magazine also gives extra credit to schools producing graduates in high-demand rural fields such as teaching and nursing. I'm Ken Edelblum, Northern News Network.
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5: Hello, everyone. This is Rocky Erickson with Montana Sports. Have you noticed all the high school football power rankings? I've counted at least 4 or 5. So today, I decided to do my own power poll. Let's start in AA. Number 1, Billings West. Through 2 games, they've only given up 2 touchdowns, and that includes an opening season win up against the defending state champs, Glacier. Speaking of 1-1 Glacier, they come in number 2. I expect the Wolfpack of Glacier to advance to their 4th straight AA football titled game. Number 3 in AA, Missoula Big Sky. The last time the Big Sky Eagles won a state championship was back in 1994. Gallatin comes in number 4. The Raptors are 2-0 on the young season. Over the past 5 years, they've won 39 games and lost just 8. Number 5 in AA, unbeaten Helena Capital. They play Big Sky this weekend. My top 5 high school football teams in Class A. Definitely number 1, the Rams of Billings Central. The Rams have outscored their first 2 opponents 91-18. Number 2, the defending state champs, Frenchtown. No question, it'll be my high school football game of the week this Friday when those 2 teams meet. Last year, Billings Central beat Frenchtown in the regular season, 35-7. Then Frenchtown won the state championship game, 31-21. Third-ranked team in Class A? Well, Jay Schillinger has things rolling in Sydney. I have the Eagles, number 3. Number 4 in Class A, East Helena. Whitefish comes in 5th. Top team in Class B? Class B's a bit wide open. I'm going to put 2-0 Huntley Project, number 1. 8-man football? Drummond Phillipsburg sits on top. In the 6-man game, win it. 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
5: The Flathead Braves have already matched their win total from a year ago. 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They have 0-2 Missoula Hellgate this weekend. If the Braves win that matchup, It would be their most wins in a season.

0: season since 2018 when they finished 6-4. Looking ahead, coming up tomorrow, the Frontier Conference update will highlight one of the very best volleyball programs in all of NAIA. Then on Friday, the high school football game of the week, Billings Central at Frenchtown. This is Rocky Erickson.
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5: A little breezy at times, increasing clouds, and temperatures comfortable. I'm Ed McIntosh from Q2. Temperatures up into the mid-70s today. Clouds start to pick up, bringing a slight chance of an evening shower. Partly cloudy, upper 40s overnight. Sunny, low 80s Wednesday afternoon. Upper 80s on Thursday. You can't sleep because the house won't cool down, and opening a window means smoke, pollen, and wind. 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
6: You can write me text. One person writes, Matt, you and Myron look so official in the studio. We look good. There's a glow that is with us. Although one person writes, Myron, please take your sunglasses off your shirt. You're blinding me. You're on television.
7: Is it blinding people?
6: That is true. We're on Disney Plus ESPN app. Go ahead and take your sunglasses off. They don't need to be attached.
7: Is it blinding people?
6: They just don't need to be on your shirt there. One person writes, Matt, Pat McAfee gives away $1 million for kicks at game day. But you and Myron did get a baked potato.
7: I'll take it.
6: I'd like to do the kick.
7: Yeah, I'll take it.
6: That was a bad attempt by the kid on Saturday. Did you see that?
7: It was.
6: Well, you know, not everybody can. If everybody made it, it wouldn't be interesting. 888 say ESPN. One person writes, Matt, you are nuts. Michigan won that game fair and square. Did you not see the other angle? Just because you don't understand the rules doesn't mean they're wrong.
7: I don't care about all these Zapruder films for the end of this game. Like, I know what I saw.
6: I saw it.
7: Like, it's ridiculous.
6: And it wasn't even close.
7: No, we've never done this. Ever.
6: Ever. Also, let me ask you a question. Why doesn't football have the tenths of a second clock like basketball?
7: I don't know. I don't know. I mean, maybe that would help. I just, to me, what people have to understand, I know as fans we're reacting. Are you telling me, Matt, that you have Kentucky, Alabama on Saturday. Kentucky's driving down the field. Let's say it's a close game. Are you telling me that Will Stein may not be watching the proper clock as he's trying to make decisions? Are you telling me that this is a thing that every college coach in America has to decide if they're going according to the real game clock or one that's not in sync? How? We've never said this stuff.
6: And it's just better if Western Michigan. Here's the problem for college football. There's been a bad week and a half.
7: It hasn't been great.
6: Lawsuits, injunctions, TROs, Lane Kiffin, Vanity Fair stories, all this stuff. Then you have this moment where what is great about college sports is about to happen.
7: Mm-hmm.
6: This upset that you can't get in any other form of sports. Professional sports does not allow you a moment like this. You know what I mean? Like the Yankees don't play the Toledo Mud Hens.
7: No.
6: You have this moment, and then it's there for the taking, and it gets robbed in a way that looks like it's cheating. In many ways, that's the worst thing that could happen to college sports in that moment.
7: Yeah.
6: Because you had a chance to see all that's great about the sport, and then it got ripped away. I think that's the worst thing that could happen.
7: It's worse than the conversation about the pro players.
6: Yes, it is.
7: The pro players, we're talking about guys who weren't going to make the 53-man roster, and there's a lot of conversation about that. I don't know if these guys are game changers, whether they play or not, right? This is about the integrity of the actual sport. Like this is about what actually happens in games. And I don't care who you are, Matt. Every college football fan in America is going, wait, can that happen to my team?
6: But that's why you love the sport, is for moments like that. Like, even though it was my team that lost, St. Peter's beating Kentucky is why people love college sports. They love Appalachian State over Michigan, right? Like, they love that. And when you have it ripped away in a way that looks unfair, that's bad. 888-SAY-ESPN. I asked you, were you pro or con Lane Kiffin? Calls have come in. Let's go to Willie in Kingsport, Tennessee. I've been to Kingsport many times to eat. What's up, Willie?
8: Hey, how you doing?
6: What's doing, pro Willie? Or con Lane?
8: Absolutely pro.
6: Even as a Tennessee fan?
8: Even as a Tennessee fan. I mean, he's not politically correct. He doesn't care what you think if he can beat you by 150 wheel.
6: But didn't you
8: That's
6: all throw
8: 150?
6: But didn't you all throw mustard at him?
7: Yeah, what?
8: I didn't. I would have stood in front of it and shielded him.
7: Wait a minute. You would have blocked the mustard? You would have taken mustard for Lane Kiffin?
8: Absolutely. He's the best coach college football's ever seen.
6: But he's never won a championship.
8: Once he decides he wants to stay somewhere for a while, you'll see the rings come in.
6: All right, so you would have taken mustard to the dome for Lane Kiffin.
8: Right in the face, yeah.
6: All right, well, there you go.
7: Yeah,
6: that's a supporter right there.
7: I'm not taking mustard. Wait, no way.
6: You're not taking
7: Very
6: mustard?
7: Very short list.
6: Not taking mustard for any man.
7: No, not taking mustard. No way. There's no chance.
6: All right. Somebody's out there throwing mustard at Freddie Coleman. You're not jumping in front of it?
7: Run, Freddie.
6: Mike is in Charleston, South Carolina. Mike.
9: Hey, how are you guys doing?
6: Good.
9: All right. Well, I had everything I was going to say until I heard y'all talking a minute ago. Now, y'all can't be using Lane Kiffin's name and integrity in the same sentence.
6: Well, he's not. No, he has no integrity. I think everybody knows that.
7: That's the issue.
9: Okay. All right. Now, I'm a diehard Clemson fan. If you cut me, I bleed orange. I love Dabo Swinney. That's
6: still?
9: Another subject for another day.
6: So, I mean, hang on just a second. You still love Dabo Swinney, even today?
9: Yes, sir.
6: Okay.
9: Hey, you got to understand, if you look at the big picture, Clemson's graduation rate of the football team is 97%.
7: Nah, nobody cares about that. Listen, man, let me tell you something that people don't care about. How many guys are graduating? Listen, if you win a national championship and 14 dudes graduate, those fans will be okay.
6: Let me ask you, in all seriousness, you care about the graduation rate?
9: How many national championships has Lane Kiffin got?
6: Zero.
7: No, he doesn't have any.
9: He won't stay nowhere long enough. He's got no integrity.
6: But what if he graduates players?
7: Whatever everyone graduates, does it matter if they graduate?
9: Dabo graduates a man wins national championships.
7: So, yeah, 10 years ago. I mean, it's been a long time. Let me ask you a question. Would you, if someone were throwing mustard at Dabo right now, would you stand in front of him as his shield? Because our last caller said he would do that for Lane Kiffin.
9: I wouldn't. I'd throw it at Lane Kiffin, but I'd jump in front of Dabo.
7: you take the mustard for Dabo. Okay.
6: Let me just tell you. I appreciate the call. This is the thing that's great about college sports.
7: Yeah.
6: We're going NFL starts tomorrow. We're going to be talking Seahawks and Patriots and all that. But ain't none of y'all that are NFL fans having conversations like, would you stand in front of the mustard for none of y'all's coaches? Nobody in the NFL. Uh-uh. Nobody's standing in front, but that's what college sports are like. Charlie is in Austin, Texas. Go, Charlie.
10: Hey guys, so I'm not an LSU guy, but we are a house divided. I went to Texas, my wife went to LSU. I've always rooted for like kind of the bad guy. Like I became a Bulls fan once Rodman was there.
6: Okay.
10: I like those kinds of guys, but I'll tell you, I have to be a Lane fan because in the history of my now almost 30 years of marriage, I've gotten lucky zero times the night of an LSU loss.
7: Yeah,
6: I appreciate the call. I understand that. He's saying his wife she's not in as good a mood when LSU loses.
7: Yeah, there might be some other stuff going on. I don't know if he's telling us the whole story, but that's interesting. That's interesting. I will say it feels like you either really, really love Lane or you're really far on the opposite side.
6: But do you think he's good for the sport?
7: He's good for the attention or
6: is he good for the sport? Like if I were to just say Lane Kiffin is a pro or con for college football, your answer would be?
7: Pro right now as long as he's winning. But as soon as he's not a contender or doesn't coach a contender, it'll be a negative.
6: College sports, due to the transient nature of the players, the coaches are the stars.
7: They are. They're the only constant.
6: Always been like that, especially in basketball and football. Mm-hmm. If I were to ask you today, who is the biggest star in college football, it's Lane Kiffin. It's not Ryan Day. It's not Mario Cristobal. It's Lane Kiffin.
7: I mean, it's Lane. I don't know if Arch Manning is behind. It's Lane Kiffin and Arch Manning are the two biggest things happening in college
6: football.
7: Lane Kiffin's right now.
6: Arch Manning has got a great name and all that, but like, and Arch Manning's going to be gone.
7: Yeah.
6: He is the biggest star. And college sports right need now. Stars. So even though I understand why people dislike him, I think it is undoubtedly the case that he is good for the sport.
7: Only right now. Because he just destroyed Clemson. And if they continue to win this way, yes. But if they're not a contender, no. No one will care. Then he'll be bad for the sport. That's the way it works.
6: Even if they're losing, he's entertainment. 888-SAY-ESPN. We're going to get to more of your phone calls. Plus, it was a weird weekend in other sports. We're going to do some headlines. And then Bijan Robinson is coming on the show. Is that true? Like we're getting like true, an actual. Yeah.
7: That's incredible.
6: Bijan Robinson, he's good.
7: He's great. One of the best players in the league.
6: Why is he coming on here?
11: Because I was asked and I said yes.
6: Wow. Man, we are rising. Cool.
7: We are.
6: That's like a baked potato with chili.
7: I mean, on Sunday morning, we get like guys who played in 1988, you know.
6: Sunday morning, we just get Brian Robinson. Yeah. We don't get Bijan.
7: The dude who scored a touchdown in 96.
11: I think he's also a Falcon. That's Bijan's backup. It's Brian Robinson.
7: There's a Brian Robinson, but
6: I just picked a random name. We started with B.
7: We get dudes who played in 85.
6: Could have been Bart Robinson.
7: Dudes who play without face masks.
6: Next.
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14: This ESPN Billings local sports update for this Tuesday, September 8th, is a presentation of First Federal Bank and Trust, member FDIC. I'm Scott Fredericks. Well, Saturday was not a great day for the Rocky Mountain Battling Bears football team as they lost to number 4th-ranked College of Idaho, 63-13 at Simplot Stadium. Rockies on the road to play Dillon this Saturday. Great weekend for the Bobcats, 2-0 as they defeated Butler 51-21. 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

0: For Montana News on the Northern News Network, I'm Cody Ross. A new Type 3 incident management team has taken command of the Bobcat Lakes and Sand Creek fires in southwest Montana. The Bobcat Lakes fire is estimated at 10,895 acres and 61% contained, while the Sand Creek fire has grown to 35,509 acres and is 36% contained. Firefighters continue building and strengthening control lines, mopping up hot spots, and conducting suppression repair work. Recent rainfall has helped limit fire activity, though a warming trend is expected to begin today. Failure to stop when a school bus has its stop arm out can be a costly proposition. Montana Highway Patrol Trooper John Metcalf has the numbers.
1: The first offense, it's a reckless driving ticket. It's $285. And if you've been convicted of it before and then you get convicted of it again, it's a second offense and it's $785.
0: Keeping you connected, this is the Northern News Network.
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0: In January 2024, Montana Governor Greg Gianforte joined ammunition manufacturer Brixtal Defense to unveil a new Glendive facility, promising 350 local jobs and $125 million in investment. However, the initial excitement quickly vanished. By early 2026, the building sat completely empty, leaving community leaders with unanswered questions. Community officials provided few details about the sudden departure, leaving Glendive residents with an empty warehouse and an ambitious project left unfulfilled. Montana State University is partnering with Zoo Montana to support two rescued bobcats, Sunny and Goldie, while promoting wildlife conservation and education. The cats were orphaned and unable to survive in the wild before being placed at the Billings Zoo. MSU is helping fund their long-term care and habitat. Zoo officials hope the bobcats will eventually serve as wildlife ambassadors. I'm Cody Ross, Northern News Network.
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16: Weak disturbance brings a chance of a shower this evening, otherwise sunny and warmer in the next few days. I'm Ed McIntosh from Q2. Partly cloudy by morning with temperatures in the upper 40s. Sunshine tomorrow afternoon with a high in the low 80s. Upper 80s and sunny Thursday afternoon. 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
17: At one point, I don't know if you saw this or not, Lane Kiffin was like shooting baskets on the side.
18: Damn, he was
17: on
18: such
17: the sideline.
18: A jerk.
17: Like they didn't care about anything.
18: They put in like 4 quarterbacks. They were like, we can play anyone and beat you. That was number 10.
19: Number 9.
18: Late at night, as I was falling asleep, I like a good late night game. UCLA beat Cal 45-24. The Bob Chesney era started on the West Coast with Nico running wild in Berkeley. Big win for UCLA. Cal was good last year. Do you think maybe that UCLA can take over that city and be good again?
17: It's possible. I mean, they're going the Kurt Cignetti route, trying to get Bob Chesney.
18: He brought all of his players.
17: Yeah, to be that guy. And then they gave him the game ball after the game. So I thought that was a cool gesture for him in his first game.
18: It worked for Indiana. They brought all the James Madison players and then won. Now it's a new James Madison coach, and he's bringing all of his players. We'll see if it continues, but a nice start.
19: Number 8.
18: Number 8. This is actually Friday night. Miami 45, Stanford 6. I only bring it up. It wasn't a great game. But Malachi Toney set a school record with 234 yards and 3 touchdowns. If you watch this game live, I'm not sure the last time I've seen a player that seemed completely uncoverable by a team like Malachi Toney was.
17: And I tell you what, having a chance to play that game before the full slate on Saturday, if he ultimately ends up being a top three Heisman finalist, that game is going to be where it started because he was incredible.
18: He was unbelievable. I don't. If you didn't watch it on Friday night, you just got to. Is he the most electric player in college football?
17: Him and Jeremiah Smith are in that conversation.
18: Well, he got the first edge in game one, for sure.
19: Number 7.
18: Tulsa 24, Oklahoma State 10. Tulsa last year won one game in their conference. Oklahoma State has a new coach, Chad Morris. He said he was going to come bring excitement back to Oklahoma State. They spent a lot of money on NIL, and then they lost by two touchdowns to Tulsa. It was not a Tulsa turnaround. Instead, a complete disaster for the Cowboys.
17: They should be thanking Western Michigan and Michigan for being the storyline along with LSU, because that should be a bigger headline.
18: I mean, that's the most embarrassing result of the weekend, don't you think?
17: Yeah, that's we had Rutgers lose.
18: Rutgers is too. That's true.
17: This was bad.
18: Yeah. So, I mean, Oklahoma State, remember, it wasn't that long ago that Mike Gundy was, I'm a man, I'm 40. And now you get all the way to this, and they're losing by two touchdowns to Tulsa.
19: Number 6.
18: I'm going to take you to Division 2.
17: I like it.
18: Okay. You probably weren't watching the Colorado School of Mines versus Washburn. No. Were any of you watching that game?
17: Mm-mm.
18: Colorado School of Mines and Washburn were playing in Topeka. Now, I'm going to assume the Colorado School of Mines is not in Topeka.
17: No.
18: Is Washburn it in Topeka?
17: Be. Yeah, Washburn, I think, is a Kansas.
18: Okay, D2 so school. Washburn is in Topeka. They play the Colorado School of Mines. Goes into overtime, tied. And then the temperature goes to 109.1 on the field. And they have a rule that you cannot keep playing if it's 109. They look at the forecast, decide it won't get under 109 for the next 5 hours. They just cancel the game and call it a tie in overtime rather than wait the 5 hours because the Colorado School of Mines needed to get back to the mines.
17: Yeah, yeah, they did.
18: Do you agree or disagree with that decision?
17: Who's the dude that came up with 109 as the best? Like, who was out there and said, this is too high?
18: Because it was 109.2.
17: Yeah.
18: And they were like, that's too much.
17: Like they just sent Fred out there and said, oh, we can't play at 109.
18: This is 109 does feel like a very specific number.
17: Like,
18: not 110.
17: They put somebody out there that's waiting until they passed out, and then whatever the temperature was.
18: Would you be upset if you were the Colorado School of Mines or Washburn that you did? Or do you just go, well, we got a tie. At least we didn't lose.
17: Man, I played Division II. Ain't nobody got all that Gatorade. They had to cut that thing off, man. Nobody has all that. Nobody paying that water bill for that game. Get everybody back to the locker room and on the bus and in this stuff, man.
18: Well, I feel sorry for the Colorado School of Mines and Washburn.
19: Number 5.
18: I'm going to take Oregon winning 34-27 over Boise. This had a chance to be really completely changed the national title picture. Boise led for some of the game, tied it up, couldn't get a third down stop. Oregon won. You remember 2 years ago, Boise almost beat Oregon that year as well in the first game. Maybe Oregon should stop scheduling Boise.
17: They may start. I mean, Boise State, I think, was better than people had imagined. Oregon almost put up 500 yards of offense in that game and still couldn't pull away. So I think it says a lot about what Boise State might be this year.
18: And they could still, even with that loss, be the playoff representative for the group of six.
17: Yeah, they competed in that game.
19: Number 4.
18: I'm going to take you now, again, this time to Division 3. I bet you all didn't know that 4 of the top 5 teams in the country played each other in Division 3. And the best game was in suburban Chicago, where Wheaton College, where my mom, by the way, is in grad school for religion at the age of 72.
17: Oh, wow.
18: Shout out to my mom. Congrats. In grad school at 72 at Wheaton College. They beat Mount Union 24-23. Wow. Mount Union scored with 10 seconds left, had an extra point to tie the game. Wheaton blocked it and beat them. Wheaton was number 3 in the country. They beat Mount Union, who was number 2. Mount Union, Myron, had won 38 straight opening games to the season.
17: I believe it.
18: And lost to Wheaton.
17: Mount Union is a powerhouse. You know, I'm from Wisconsin where it's a lot of D3 schools. Mount Union is the real deal. That's a huge win by Wheaton College.
18: Almost.
17: And shout out to your mom, too.
18: I was about to say, Wheaton College, second only to my mom in impressiveness. Yes, do you think you'll be going to grad school at 72?
17: I'm trying to get out of this thing at 52. Yeah. Trying to be on
18: what
17: the
18: is
17: beach.
18: This thing?
17: Trying to be on the boat at 52. Yeah,
18: are you trying to have a boat at 52?
17: Yeah, fishing every day. That's the goal.
18: That would be good.
17: Yep.
19: Number three.
18: Auburn 17, Baylor 16. Baylor scores, goes for two at the end of the game, gets stopped. DJ Langway just threw it just behind the guy. Yeah. Did you like the decision to go for two?
17: I don't mind it. You know, I don't mind it. To me, be aggressive. Like, I think you always have more regrets when you're not aggressive, when you're conservative. So, for me, go for the win. I don't mind that at all.
18: Yeah, I didn't mind it either. If the play was there. He throws it in the right spot, Baylor scores. Instead, Auburn pulls it out. Big win for
17: Alex Golish.
18: Yeah, for his first game. That's a big win.
19: Number two.
18: I'm going to say Western Michigan 12, Michigan 7.
17: Yes.
18: A lot of people saw a different result. I didn't. The clock hit zero. I turned the television off. Western Michigan, what an amazing upset over the Wolverines.
17: And now, for those that don't know, the MAC has formally requested a review of the result.
18: Why would they need to do that? Western Michigan won.
17: Yeah, well, but they want it to be formally recognized as a win by the playoff committee, and they're serious about it.
18: It's being recognized on Matt's top 10.
17: Yeah, I mean, that's to me, that's a loss, right? I think we all should agree that it's a loss for Michigan.
18: I have just said Western Michigan won. Did you not hear the news?
17: I know, but officially
18: to me. The question. And finally, the top game of the weekend.
19: Number one.
18: Came Sunday night where Ole Miss kicks a field goal at the buzzer to beat Louisville. It was 41-38. Kind of a boring first half. But then the second half was electric. Trinidad Chambliss was going nuts, making passes. The Louisville secondary getting eaten up. And then Louisville as well. Three secondary breakdowns by the Rebels that allow Louisville to make long touchdown passes. It was an awesome game. It's what we love about college football. And Ole Miss gets a big win.
17: Yeah, I mean, I love the momentum of the weekend. We had big storylines on Saturday. That was the game of the weekend. Like, that was the most exciting game to watch, and I hope we get more like that going forward.
18: It was a great game from start to finish. What's interesting is Ole Miss probably needed to win that game to stay in the playoff hunt for the year. Louisville, go look at Louisville's schedule. It's the biggest joke of a schedule ever. They play SMU in week three. If they win that game, they may not lose again the rest of the year. I mean, they don't play any ranked teams except SMU. So even though they lost this, Myron, they could go. I mean, it's not ridiculous to say they could go 11-1.
17: And this is an Ole Miss team that has a chance to be an SEC contender.
18: That could champion. Be two playoff teams that could play be. That game. We'll have to wait and see. Although hopefully Kentucky will beat Louisville on the final game. Kyle Shanahan, you know, he said some weird things. Did you see Kyle Shanahan talking about Australia? We'll deal with that and more. That's next here on Matt and Myron. That was a good top 10.
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1: The CSPN Billings Local Sports Update for this Tuesday, September 8th, is a presentation of Williams Plumbing. I'm Scott Fredericks. Well, Saturday was not a great day for the Rocky Mountain Battling Bears football team as they lost to number 4th ranked College of Idaho, 63-13 at Simplot Stadium. Rockies on the road to play Dillon this Saturday. Great weekend for the Bobcats, 2-0 as they defeated Butler 51-21. Head coach Brent Vegan on the game.
21: All in all, I think it's a game where we took a step forward, got a lot of guys in the game again. So again, testing our depth, sorting through our depth was big. But then I think our first group of guys, I think on both sides of the ball, took their games forward too. You know, in regards to Caden going down, feel horrible for him. He's such a good player. You know, he's had these moments throughout his career where injuries happen and they don't make sense.
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0: 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I warn you and Harry Douglas about Lane Kiffin and LSU. Does Harry Douglas believe me now about LSU being an it team in college football after what we saw on Saturday at the expense of Clemson? We'll get to that, but Harry Douglas has this word for you, courtesy of Granger.
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8: For Montana News on the Northern News Network, I'm Cody Ross. A new Type 3 incident management team has taken command of the Bobcat Lakes and Sand Creek fires in southwest Montana. The Bobcat Lakes fire is estimated at 10,895 acres and 61% contained, while the Sand Creek fire has grown to 35,509 acres and is 36% contained. Firefighters continue building and strengthening control lines, mopping up hot spots, and conducting suppression repair work. Recent rainfall has helped limit fire activity, though a warming trend is expected to begin today. Failure to stop when a school bus has its stop arm out can be a costly proposition. Montana Highway Patrol Trooper John Metcalf has the numbers.
9: The first offense, it's a reckless driving ticket. It's $285. And if you've been convicted of it before and then you get convicted of it again, it's a second offense and it's $785.
8: Keeping you connected, this is the Northern News Network.
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8: In January 2024, Montana Governor Greg Gianforte joined ammunition manufacturer Brixtal Defense to unveil a new Glendive facility, promising 350 local jobs and $125 million in investment. However, the initial excitement quickly vanished. By early 2026, the building sat completely empty, leaving community leaders with unanswered questions. Community officials provided few details about the sudden departure, leaving Glendive residents with an empty warehouse and an ambitious project left unfulfilled. Montana State University is partnering with Zoo Montana to support two rescued bobcats, Sunny and Goldie, while promoting wildlife conservation and education.

0: Nation. The cats were orphaned and unable to survive in the wild before being placed at the Billings Zoo. MSU is helping fund their long-term care and habitat. Zoo officials hope the bobcats will eventually serve as wildlife ambassadors. I'm Cody Ross, Northern News Network.
1: 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I'm Scott Fredericks. Well, Saturday was not a great day for the Rocky Mountain Battling Bears football team as they lost to number 4th-ranked College of Idaho, 63-13 at Simplot Stadium. Rockies on the road to play Dillon this Saturday. Great weekend for the Bobcats, 2-0 as they defeated Butler 51-21. Head coach Brent Vegan on the game.
2: 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So again, testing our depth, sorting through our depth was big. But then I think our first group of guys, I think on both sides of the ball, took their games forward too. You know, in regards to, Caden going down, feel horrible for him. He's such a good player. You know, he's had these moments throughout his career where, you know, injuries happen and they don't make sense.
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10: A weak disturbance brings a chance of a shower this evening, otherwise sunny and warmer in the next few days. I'm Ed McIntosh from Q2. Partly cloudy by morning with temperatures in the upper 40s. Sunshine tomorrow afternoon with a high in the low 80s. Upper 80s and sunny Thursday afternoon. Cooler on Friday. 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
11: Because we saw what happened on Saturday night. Whether they want to admit it or not, all the attention that they got because of lackluster Lane and the Kiffinettes, what they did on Saturday to Clemson, a guy that would love to be in their league, Dabo Sweeney. He's been trying to get in the SEC for God knows how long, trying to drag Clemson there, and it's not going to happen. And LSU went out there with all those distractions and all that pomp and circumstance around there, and they beat the blood out of Clemson. And Lane Kiffin giving those shots. He talked to Holly Roll at halftime where he said, imagine how much we would be further ahead if I got those pro players. He can't help himself. Whether you like it or not, whether you like him or not, the SEC won't admit it, but Lane Kiffin's good for their league in terms of two things, attention and money. How many more people do you think are going to watch LSU football because of all the shenanigans that Lane Kiffin has brought to the table? Are you going to kick that out of your league? When it comes to LSU, you do that to schools like Vanderbilt, Missouri. You do that to those schools. Not a charter school, no matter what you think of Lane Kiffin. Lane Kiffin's not trying to control the SEC, but he wants to try to control his own environment. The SEC doesn't like it. I get it. But expelling LSU? Come on now. I'm not on Lane Kiffin's side in any of this, but don't force me to be on his side, because all this going on is not a reason to say we're going to kick LSU out of the league. That's ridiculous to me.
12: Well, also, I think if you're the SEC, you don't want a conference like the ACC or the Big 12 or the Big 10. Now, I know it's a limit on how many teams you can have in a conference, but who's to say the Big 10 is not going to drop somebody like a bad habit and say, yeah, LSU, yeah, go ahead and continue to join our league to make it even stronger. And then we're also talking about a football team that I think is going to be able to contend for a national championship, Freddie. Mm-hmm. And what makes all this come to fruition, though, for LSU is the way those guys went out there and played on the football field Saturday night. Clemson had no chance whatsoever. And I'm going to start with the defense. They only allowed Clemson to be 1 for 13 on third downs. Oof. A total of 145 yards they allowed. Oof. Only 40 rush yards. And then they had a pick six. And then when you go over to the offensive side of the football, a lot of people don't even realize LSU was the worst team in the SEC rushing the football last year.
11: Mm-hmm.
12: Alabama was 15th out of 16 teams. Well, LSU was 16th out of 16 teams,
11: right,
12: rushing the football. They had 58 rushes, Freddie, for 309 yards.
11: Ouch.
12: And four rushing touchdowns. Dylan Jones, the transfer from Wisconsin.
13: Yep.
12: When I seen him run that second touchdown run in that end zone,
11: uh-huh,
12: and that poor secondary player, I don't remember if it was a safety or a corner. Whoever it was.
11: Didn't matter.
12: They were the nail. Dylan Jones was the hammer. And it was obvious. I mean, clear as all outdoor. Who was the nail and who was the hammer? You talking about physicality? How do I normally say it, Fred? They were physical. LSU was physical.
11: Mm-hmm.
12: And then Sam Leavitt, what he brings to the table, a lot of people are forgetting back in 2024, he made the college football playoffs with Arizona State. And that dual threat ability and that home run hitter ability and just to escape pressure and extend plays, all of that was in full throttle back in 2024.
11: Mm-hmm.
12: He's coming off a foot injury. A lot of people are wondering, is he going to be healthy in this matchup? Look healthy to me.
11: Yeah. They all looked healthy.
12: Look healthy to me.
11: By the way, total offense. Clemson had 145 yards of total offense. LSU outgained them by plus 499. They almost outgained Clemson by 500 yards in a football game.
12: Freddie, they had, the game was so boring for Lane Kiffin.
11: It was.
12: He went over there and grabbed a basketball, Freddie, and went shooting basketball on the sidelines.
11: Well, why not? Maybe Dabo Sweeney should have joined him. That's a lot better than watching that mess. What we saw on Saturday night when Clemson came in there and Sam Levitt and LSU, they did their thing and they wowed in their debut win. 343 yards passing, 3 touchdowns responsible versus Clemson. He's our power performance play, which is presented by Bloom Energy. Clean power that uses little water and keeps communities running. Bloom Energy, power America relies on. He's Harry Douglas. I'm Freddie Coleman. It's the afternoon cool known as Freddie and Harry on ESPN Radio and the ESPN app. But I just want to hear from you, HD. I just want to hear that Freddie Coleman was right.
12: Oh, no, you was right, Fred.
11: About LSU being that it team.
12: You was right.
11: People tried to poo-poo it.
12: See, I just wanted to see it first.
11: Oh, sure.
12: I seen it. Let me tell you how extensive I seen it.
11: Okay.
12: You know, you had the rain delays. You had all this.
11: Yeah.
12: I'm in my hotel room up in Bristol, Connecticut. I'm like, damn, I have this early flight. I got to get up at 4 a.m. in the morning. Would this game hurry up and start?
11: Mm-hmm.
12: But, Freddie, when it started, and I seen the direction it was headed in. And then out of halftime, after the first possession, I said, I can go ahead and twinkle, twinkle, little star right now. I can go ahead and close my eyes and go to sleep. I do not have to stay up and watch the whole game because this is a massacre.
11: No matter what happened on Saturday, when you're Lane Kiffin, and this is why the SEC wants to try to tamp him down. They're not even thinking about expelling LSU. They don't want anybody to believe you're more important or have a higher visibility than our conference. That's what this is. It's a yardstick measuring contest involving Greg Sankey in the SEC and the potential Lane Kiffin in LSU. Because let LSU go out there and win a national championship. We know Greg Sankey's going to say, attaboy, Lane, way to represent the SEC. SEC, SEC. It just means more. This is all. They want to make sure that Lane Kiffin doesn't want to get out of control or LSU gets out of control. We're well past that. Look at the hires that they made in major college sports at that school outside of baseball. Kim Mulkey, renegade nature. Will Wade, who they fired for his renegade nature, then he could win basketball games. They couldn't even beat Division II schools in the SEC. They said, bring that renegade back in here. Now you bring the ultimate renegade. Why? Because he wins football games, and he's good at it. He's extremely good at it until they play bigger and better people. Then that's a struggle for Lane Kiffin. We saw that when he's coaching Ole Miss. They had good records when they had to step up in class. Couldn't beat people consistently. That's why he left Ole Miss to go to LSU. They're not going to kick that out of the league. No matter what, no matter what you think of Lane Kiffin, there's no question he's not bad for the SEC. Especially after what we saw on Saturday night, that if LSU looks anything like that the rest of the season, you know what that means to SEC? More money. And more attention because of that renegade guy and that renegade program down at LSU.
12: So, Freddie, two things to go ahead and close this out. Number one, it proved why Lane Kiffin left Ole Miss to go to LSU.
11: At least for 1 week, sure.
12: It proved it to me, though. Number two, after watching up close Ole Miss and then seeing the LSU Tigers, week three.
11: Yeah.
12: Them people down there in the Grove,
11: okay,
12: get ready. That LSU train is coming.
11: Yeah, if you thought there were eyeballs for LSU Clemson, wait till LSU Ole Miss when Lane, it's not homecoming, he's just returning to a place where he wanted to coach and didn't want to coach there anymore.
13: One more point, too. Our very own Buster Only called in and said, hold on, Freddie, you ran the SEC.
11: Uh-huh.
13: How Vanderbilt out here catching strays, Freddie?
11: Buster, I know your team has been a worthwhile program the last couple of years, but you just became Vanderbilt the last couple of years. You were pretty much Vandy, and you weren't Dandy in the SEC of football until Clark Lee got there and switched that around. He is Harry Douglas. Hit him on the socials, HDouglas83. I'm Freddie Coleman. You can do the same at Coleman ESPN. It's the afternoon cool known as Freddie and Harry. So we gave you the Tiger version of the LSU part of it when it comes to Lane Kiffin. Why does it seem different when it comes to maybe it's the end of line for Dabo Sweeney on that Clemson train? 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
1: 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I'm Scott Fredericks. Well, Saturday was not a great day for the Rocky Mountain Battling Bears football team as they lost to number 4th-ranked College of Idaho, 63-13 at Simplot Stadium. Rockies on the road to play Dillon this Saturday. Great weekend for the Bobcats, 2-0 as they defeated Butler, 51-21. Head coach Brent Vegan on the game.
2: 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You know, in regards to, Caden going down, feel horrible for him. He's such a good player. You know, he's had these moments throughout his career where, you know, injuries happen and they don't make sense.
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4: Coming off of a Super Bowl run, runner-up for the MVP, let's just blow it all out and spend hundreds of millions of dollars in free agency and overpay for guys that aren't going to be long-term contributors on our team. I don't think that's how they did business under Bill Belichick, and it feels like this front office is showing a lot of similarities in terms of how they are evaluating players and how they're judicious in terms of doling out contracts. Even the Christian Gonzalez negotiation shows you that the Patriots are operating with a level of discipline that not a lot of other NFL franchises would, especially when they have a quarterback on a rookie deal. So I think the lack of splash additions this offseason isn't something to be critical of. I think it's something that we look at with a watchful eye, knowing that New England is in position to strike if that right player presents himself.
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3: 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This is Rocky Erickson with Montana Sports. 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I've counted at least four or five. So today, I decided to do my own power poll. Let's start in AA. Number one, Billings West. Through two games, they've only given up two touchdowns, and that includes an opening season win up against a defending state champs, Glacier. Speaking of 1-1 Glacier, they come in number two. I expect the Wolfpack of Glacier to advance to their fourth straight AA football titled game. Number three in AA, Missoula Big Sky. The last time the Big Sky Eagles won a state championship was back in 1994. Gallatin comes in number four. The Raptors are 2-0 on the young season. Over the past 5 years, they've won 39 games and lost just eight. Number five in AA, unbeaten Helena Capital. They play Big Sky this weekend. My top five high school football teams in Class A. Definitely number one, the Rams of Billings Central. The Rams have outscored their first two opponents 91-18. Number two, the defending state champs, Frenchtown. No question, it'll be my high school football game of the week this Friday when those two teams meet. Last year, Billings Central beat Frenchtown in the regular season, 35-7. Then Frenchtown won the state championship game, 31-21. Third-ranked team in Class A? Well, Jay Schillinger has things rolling in Sydney. I have the Eagles, number three. Number four in Class A, East Helena. Whitefish comes in fifth. Top team in Class B? Class B's a bit wide open. I'm going to put 2-0 Huntley Project, number one. Eight-man football? Drummond Phillipsburg sits on top. In the six-man game, win it. 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
3: The Flathead Braves have already matched their win total from a year ago. 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They have 0-2 Missoula Hellgate this weekend. If the Braves win that matchup, it would be their most wins in a season since 2018 when they finished 6-4. Looking ahead, coming up tomorrow, the Frontier Conference update will highlight one of the very best volleyball programs in all of NAIA. Then on Friday, the high school football game of the week, Billings Central at Frenchtown. 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
5: We're going to do that in 10 minutes by making sure you're a part of it at 888-729-3776. 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
5: We bring in Josh Kapke, one of our horsemen, who's back in the trust meter when it comes to Freddie Coleman and the Four Horsemen being together. So it's time for a little Real or Cap, where we tell you if it's real or not so much. So Josh Kapke, the floor is yours.
7: Thank you, Freddie Coleman. We'll start in the NFL. Patrick Mahomes, obviously off of the ACL. He will win MVP this season. Freddie, real or cap?
5: If he wins the MVP, he should retire. You come back from a torn ACL, and you have that kind of season with the Kansas City Chiefs. I think he's going to be terrific once again. It's going to take a little bit. I'm not going to go that far to say he'll be an MVP, but the fact that he's going to be back week one, Monday night, when they take on the Denver Broncos, I can't wait to see exactly what that's going to look like, even though I don't believe it's going to wind up being an MVP season for Mr. Mahomes.
8: Yeah, I'm going to go cap as well. This run game in Kansas City will be full throttle, especially with Eric Bieniemy coming back and being offensive coordinator. But you also have to look at the skill position players. They still lack some talent from an explosive standpoint at the wide receiver position. So that's another reason why I'm going cap.
6: Is it real or is it cap?
7: All right, let's move on over to college football. Last night in the Florida State game, we had a power outage, but could there be another outage? Could Mike Norvell.
5: I know Mike Vrabel's had his troubles in the offseason, but easy, Cap.
7: Not in the college landscape, at least. Mike Norvell, he's out as head coach before the end of Florida State's season. Real or cap?
8: I'm going to go real. The most important game of Mike Norvell's career was last night, and they lost to SMU. Now, also on the schedule for Florida State University, Alabama, Virginia, Louisville, Miami. Prior to this weekend, I would have said Clemson, but that's looking like it's going to be a win. Pittsburgh, you got to go to Pitt. And then you have Florida the last game of the year. So looks like it's going to be a lot more losses on that schedule for Mike Norvell, and I don't believe he survives the entire season.
5: Yeah, yeah, what he said. Let's move on, because you're plus four in the turnover battle at home, and you don't win? Yikes when it comes to Mike Norvell.
6: Real or cap?
7: Let's stay in the college football landscape here. The new AP poll came out today, as many of you have seen. Two ranked teams will fall to unranked teams this week. Real or cap, Freddie?
5: Ooh, that's a really good question. I'm going to say that's real. I'll put that out there, because as we've seen with college football, it's such a fickle sport. Two games I got on my list that could possibly happen. Kansas

0: Jerry Douglas, you know, our division, the NFC South, none of these teams play each other this week. So I propose to you, all four NFC South teams will win week one. Real or cap?
1: This is cap. Mm-hmm. I think all four of the teams in this division could lose every single game this weekend. Tampa Bay, they play the Cincinnati Bengals. Yeah. Atlanta, they play the Pittsburgh Steelers. New Orleans, they play the Detroit Lions. And then you have the Carolina Panthers playing the Chicago Bears. So there's an opportunity that every team in the NFC South could lose week one.
2: I think the only team I have a lot of faith that could win week one are your Atlanta Falcons. Saints going to play Detroit. I don't see them winning that game. I know Baker Mayfield got his new contract, but the Bengals will handle that. And when it comes to the other team in that division, when it comes to the Bears and Panthers, I'll trust the Falcons could be the only team to get a win this weekend. And I'm not just saying that because you're my wonderful co-host here on Freddie and Harry.
3: Is it real or is it cat?
0: All right, Freddie. So football season is almost upon us. College football already is.
2: Yeah.
0: Summer, does that end? Summer ends when football begins. Real or cap?
2: That's cap. No, it doesn't end. Nope. Still around.
1: So let me hurry up and get mine in. That's definitely cap. Summer ends when sundress season ends.
2: You can still wear sundresses depending on where you are in September and early October.
1: You get where I'm going.
2: I got it. Be a part of the safe space. 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
3: A weak disturbance brings a chance of a shower this evening, otherwise sunny and warmer in the next few days. I'm Ed McIntosh from Q2. Partly cloudy by morning with temperatures in the upper 40s. Sunshine tomorrow afternoon with a high in the low 80s. Upper 80s and sunny Thursday afternoon. Cooler on Friday. 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
4: Today's Thursday opener against the Niners will be inactive. Team wanting to give Donald more time before making his return after a couple years of retirement. Francis Tiafoe completing the comeback at the U.S. Open, taking down Alex Mickelson after falling behind 2-0. Tiafoe advancing to the semis. 5-7, 3-6, 7-5, 6-3, and in a tiebreak, 7-6, 10-6. It is his first ever win at the U.S. Open after falling behind 2 sets to Love. Jessica Pegula and Emma Navarro up next on the women's side, ESPN-TV, in a few minutes. Elsewhere in college football, the CFP opening their 30-day negotiating window with ESPN, setting up the potential to expand the playoff to 24 teams, will help determine the logistics of a 24-team field.
5: Hey, it's Evan Cohen. 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